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Eminem, I feel your pain about the Lions, man. 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

0: Yeah. This album is dedicated to all the teachers that told me I'll never amount to nothing. To all the people that lived above the buildings that I was hustling from that called the police on me when I was just trying to make some money to feed my daughter.
1: Yeah.
0: And to all my peoples in the struggle, you know what I'm saying? It's all good, baby.
1: Check it.

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3: She take my money when I'm in need. Yes, yeah, she's a trifling friend indeed. Oh, she's a gold digger. Way over time.

0: It's time for the Get Up Crew with Ramiro, Melissa, and Leroy. I hope you're ready to laugh. Put it this way. Whatever mood you're in right now, we're gonna raise your mood, all right? We're going to entertain you. We're going to make you laugh. We have your chance to win $1,000 just for listening, literally. We're going to tell you a word at 8:05. So you know to listen at 8:05. We're going to tell you a word, and you could either enter it at hot969boston.com, the hot969boston app, or text that word to 45911 to win $1,000. And again, that happens at 8:05. Okay. All right. 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
0: Hey, Ted.
3: Yep.
0: What's up, man? Talk to us. You looking for Mandy?
3: Yeah. I've been dating Mandy for 2 months, and then, you know, she just fell off the face of the earth, and I don't know what's going on. So
0: yeah. You didn't. So you didn't do anything? Like, what do you think you did to mess it up?
3: Nothing. I didn't mess it up at all. I mean, I spoiled her. I mean, I paid all the time when we went out. Mm-hmm. You know, I would get her gifts all the time. I can't think of anything I did wrong.
0: Okay, maybe she was just using you like a sugar daddy, but she found somebody with more money.
4: Oh, boy.
3: Oh, I never thought of that.
5: Damn. The fact that he's like, whoa. Revelation.
0: Yeah.
3: I never thought of that, really. But, you know, at least she could still give me the, you know, the courtesy to just let me know either way instead of just blowing me off.
4: Yeah, you've been replaced.
5: I hate to tell you, if somebody, like, moves on or tries to ghost someone, they usually don't give them an explanation first.
0: Welcome to Earth.
5: Yeah.
0: By the way, you know what? That goes to show how much he must have, like, spent on her and stuff like that. If I kind of said that as a JK LOL.
5: Yeah.
0: But I mean, it goes to show maybe she really was like a little bit of a gold digger. Okay. But so we'll put that in the maybe bucket. If it's not that, is there anything else you can think of?
3: No. I mean, now all I have in my head is that, you know, she is a gold digging who just used me for my money.
5: Ramiro, really? Now you got them all mad?
0: Sorry. We'll give her a call for you. I'm sure that's not it, Ted. We'll give her a call for you next, all right?
3: Yeah, all right.
0: All right, second date update on the 10.
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2: So Ted's looking for Mandy, and he said he doesn't understand what happened. He's been seeing her for a couple of months, and out of the blue, she just blew him off. And he's like, I don't know what happened because I'm a gentleman with her. Every time we go out, I pay for everything. I constantly get her gifts. I constantly spoil her for no reason. And out of the blue, she bounced on him. And as a joke, I said, maybe she was just using you and found another guy who has more money and is spoiling her better than you. And now Ted's mad because he thinks that Mandy is a bitch who was just using him for his money. I was just joking, Ted. That's probably, well, you know what? That might be it. But still, that's probably not it. I'm sure there's something else. But are you still there, sir?
3: Yeah, I'm still here.
2: All right.
3: I'm just trying to think what else it could have been, but I can't think of anything.
4: Right.
2: All right. Stay quiet. We're going to call her right now, okay?
3: Okay.
5: Hello?
2: Hi, is this Mandy?
5: Yeah, who's this?
2: Oh, Mandy, this is Romero, Pebbles, and Melissa, the Get Up Crew show. Can I explain why
5: okay,
2: we're calling?
5: Just stop. I don't even know who the f*** you are. And
4: okay.
5: Right now is not a great time. I don't have time for bullshit right now.
2: No. It's not like a crazy call. Like, we actually got your... Can I just explain really quick? Somebody gave us your number. It's for a good reason.
5: Okay. All right. Go ahead.
2: Okay.
5: Make it quick.
2: Okay. Yeah, I'm nervous. I'm sorry. So, okay. We got your phone number from...
5: I'm busy. I'm sorry.
2: Okay. Well, we got your phone number from a guy who wants to go on a date with you. And if you, we'll tell you his name. And if you say yes, we will pay for whatever date you choose. We'll let you pick the restaurant, the day, the time, all that stuff.
5: That sounds insane. Who's the guy? What is this?
2: Okay. So, no, it's not insane. Look, the guy's name is Ted. Remember Ted?
5: Ted? Are you f-ing serious? No. Yeah. That guy. No, he's a scumbag. Can I leave now? Or are we done?
2: No.
5: I don't want to go out with him.
2: Why are you calling him a scumbag?
5: Oh, he knows. He knows.
6: Does he?
5: Do you know what that
4: sure?
5: piece of does? Do you know what he does?
2: No, what?
5: He dresses up like he's a homeless dude and panhandles on the road.
2: You saw him?
5: Begging for money.
4: Okay.
2: No.
4: Slow down for a second.
2: You saw that?
5: I didn't see it in person.
2: Okay.
5: But, which is lucky for him, because I would have gotten out of my car, beat the f*** out of him. He has a house. What is he doing?
2: Okay, so who saw it? Like, how do you know?
5: Well, one of my girlfriends saw him at a red light and then sent me a bunch of pictures asking if it was him.
2: Mm-hmm.
5: And even though I was like, looks like Ted, but I didn't want to believe that, because stealing from homeless people by doing this, you know?
2: Yeah.
5: And who is that bad a person? But okay, so my friend, she took video. She called his name from her car as she was going by, and he looked up.
4: Okay.
5: So
2: hold on.
5: We're pretty sure
4: I need
5: him.
4: To hear the real story.
2: Okay, well, luckily we might be able to get the real story because Ted is on the phone, Mandy. I might have forgot to mention that.
5: Oh, good.
2: Yeah.
5: I actually have some things to say to him.
4: Oh God.
2: Beautiful.
5: What are you doing stealing from homeless people like that? Have you no soul?
2: So, Ted, are you still there? Are you here?
3: Yeah, no. I have no clue what she's talking about.
5: That's bullshit, dude. Sarah called your name. You looked up right at her. I saw the video.
2: Dude, you might as well come clean. Was it really you, Ted?
3: All right, it was me. Fine, you got it.
4: Okay.
3: It was me.
2: I was
4: what
2: hoping
4: you
2: were going to
4: say,
2: why would you do that?
3: Because it works, okay? You know, I didn't just do it out of nowhere. You know, I lost my job during COVID and was struggling hard to pay bills. And so that's when I started going out to the streets.
2: Mm-hmm.
3: Eventually, I got a new job and then I just did it for when I needed extra money and stuff.
5: But you couldn't DoorDash? I mean, come on. This is the way to make money off people. You're ripping off the people who think they're helping someone.
3: Stop.
5: And then
3: Mandy,
5: the homeless people there.
3: Most people who do this don't need the money anyway. I'm not going to name any names because I'm not an asshole. But most of my homeless friends, they all have jobs. Houses, cars, all that. They just do this as a part-time thing.
5: I don't care about anyone else. I care that my girlfriend saw my boyfriend in cosplaying homeless and begging for money at a red light. I care about that.
3: Well, maybe if you offered to pay for a date every now and then, you know, I wouldn't have to do this.
5: God, Captain Gaslight, do not put this on me. I never told you to pay for everything.
3: Oh, really? I don't ever see you reaching for a check or offering to pay for a meal. You never even offer to pay for
2: Hold on. We got to stop this before it gets crazy. So, are you only doing this because of, like, you know, trying to impress Mandy and stuff?
3: Well, yeah, at the moment, yeah. You know, she has these expensive champagne taste, you know?
2: Mm-hmm.
3: But I've done it in the past whenever I needed extra money for something.
5: It's just so f***ed up, Ted. It's so f***ed up. And you can't blame
3: me. Whatever. I, you know what? I don't force anyone to give me money. They give it out of the goodness of their hearts.
5: Because they think you're homeless, Ted.
4: I am so torn about this.
3: That's on them.
5: Torn? How can you be torn? This guy.
4: I feel bad, though.
3: I hold up a sign that says, please help. They make the conscious choice of whether or not to give me money. No one's ever asking them. No one's asking if I have a home or not.
2: Yeah, right. I mean, please help me pay for my next day with Mandy.
4: Yeah, so let me ask you this. Is it the fact that he's doing it in general, or is it that you feel he's deceiving people?
5: It's all of it. If he needed the money, then he should have said, let's just stay home and have burgers.
2: Not that I'm going
5: to... You know, he didn't have to go sneak behind. And he's not homeless.
2: Right. Well, not that I'm planning on doing this, but, like, how much money can you make?
4: Ramiro.
2: Yeah, I'm just, you know, just asking for a friend.
3: You know, I'd say on a slow day, I could pull in about $50. But if I put myself at the right corner, the right red light, you know, if there's a sporting event or something, damn, I'm making enough to pay off my car for the month and still have some playtime money.
2: Jesus.
5: But oh my God, you have a strategy?
2: Yeah, yeah. Does that make you feel bad that you're kind of taking money and people are, you know, they think they're
3: going
2: to... No. Okay.
3: No, not at all. Again, listen, half the people that do this don't need the money. Pay attention next time. If you see someone out there asking you for money while they're watching Netflix on their smartphone, they don't need...
5: You are just a f***ed up person, Ted. You're f***ed
3: up. Yeah, whatever.
5: I mean...
3: Yeah, yeah, sure. So are we doing this thing or not?
5: No.
4: Oh, man.
5: No.
2: Oh, God.
4: What?
2: So that's a no, Mandy?
3: Okay.
5: It's very much a no.
3: I thought you were cool, but I guess
5: I see him
3: I was
5: in the
3: wrong.
5: Parking lot. You, Ted, you. You are a terrible human.
3: Okay.
2: In a way, I feel like this is my fault. I feel like I got Ted riled up before. I apologize.
6: Wow. You escalated things.
1: Coming up on the Next Second Date Update at 7:10.
2: All right, three things that can absolutely destroy a relationship. Obviously, cheating. You know that. Lack of communication. That's another one. And apparently, excessive hunger can absolutely ruin a relationship. And

0: Now it's time for what's hot and trending.
1: All right, kids, you're going to learn a lesson today. And that lesson is when, not if, because it's 2026, when you get caught losing your temper, getting all emotional on video, just be like, it's pretend. This is all pretend. That's the lesson you're going to learn today from Offset, from Migos. All right. Melissa will tell you about that coming up in the juice. Leroy has your good news. And now Melissa's going to speak.
2: Okay. Well, let's start off with that great story, shall we? Offset, of course, known for his love of gambling. We've seen him get into confrontations at casinos in the past, even getting shot earlier this year. Well, another video of Offset at a casino has gone viral, this one in Paris. Now, in the video, you see Offset arguing with casino employees because it seems like someone moved his placeholder at his table and started playing, which is a no-no.
3: Did I not just invite you to...
2: Wrong one.
1: Sorry. That was an Offset.
4: This is not the little kid. This is high limit. Yes. Nobody touch me.
5: I put the disposable card. I get the safety. And he's letting people play for me in my spot. I'm betting $10,000. I'm winning. I'm betting $10,000. I'm winning. I beat y'all out of $200,000. I will f***ing leave. But don't. But it's the problem is I'm betting high. You need to treat me like how I'm betting.
2: Okay, I want to stop him right there.
1: And now,
2: as the gambler in the room, and I have friends that play very high limit blackjack, I am going to say he's not saying it in the best way, but he is 100% correct.
1: Yeah.
2: Now, each casino has different rules. Okay.
1: Well, like I think the definite rule is if you spend more money, we're going to treat you better.
2: Well, yes. Ultimately, yes, it's true. But when you're playing in most, well, casinos that I've been to, I know Encore here locally in Boston does not allow this, but in most casinos, when you are at a high limit table and you want to take a break, you want to go have some dinner, you want to go to the bathroom, you want to go have a cigarette, and you leave your placeholder at your spot, no one is allowed to sit in that spot until you come back. When you're playing blackjack, what other people do at your table affects your hand ultimately. So if you're going to take a break and you're playing $10,000 a hand, no one should be touching your place. Nobody. So apparently they were allowing someone to sit in his spot, which you're not supposed to do. So he had every reason to be upset. I'm sorry. He did.
1: I know you're busy with verdicts and vibes, but Leroy, call me crazy, but wouldn't that have made a great Instagram reel? Yeah. Show the clip of Offset, and then Melissa explaining why Offset is correct.
2: Shut up.
1: I'm not even joking.
6: Pause it like an old school sitcom. It's like,
1: yeah.
6: And then she starts to explain.
1: She
6: does that thing from the bottom of the screen.
1: And he's in the background.
2: Reaction
1: it's just like Melissa's face.
2: Well,
1: I'm not even joking. Like, you literally just explained it to me because I've never played long enough. I didn't know a placeholder existed.
2: I had a friend who played very high limit blackjack, and I would just sit there with her at the table and watch her play. And I would sit there for hours with her, just watching her and observing. And like, cause it was just, it was interesting to me. And this stuff is, it's serious. But Offset is panicking after this video has gone viral. And he is now saying that the entire encounter was a skit to promote his new album, which he is releasing on October 23rd. Although everyone's calling him out saying, come on, dude, like you got busted. This is not a skit. Like it's got no correlation to the album whatsoever.
1: Unless there's a song called Placeholder, Save My Place.
2: Hey,
1: I'll be right back.
2: Wouldn't put it past him to go and record one now because of that.
6: And side note, is this something going on in Paris, Rick Ross?
2: There's the, it was Paris Fashion Week recently.
6: Right,
2: yes.
6: There you go.
2: Mm-hmm. Well, I can officially say with confidence that Drake will not be winning a Grammy next year, despite dropping 3 very successful albums this year. Why? Well, because he didn't submit any of them. Experts say Drake would have been a sure thing for nominations in all of the rap categories at the very least, but Drake has always been critical of the Grammys and the voting process, even rapping in his song Make Them Know, "This album, I'm never submitting it because I know they'll never consider it." Well, anyways, of course, some are criticizing this move, saying Drake has a lot of hate towards the Grammys because guess what? Not Like Us won Song of the Year and Record of the Year in 2025.
1: When did the artist go from, you know what, it's just an honor to be nominated and be here, to like, you suck because I didn't win, therefore you're wrong, I'm right. Mm. Or, well, somebody who I didn't like won, therefore you suck. When was the transition?
2: Yeah.
1: Who was the first baby? Who was the first public? Was it Kanye? Was he the first public baby?
2: I hate to admit this, but The Weeknd did it.
1: Yeah, but he wasn't the first.
2: He wasn't.
1: He definitely wasn't.
2: But I remember he was one of the more notable recent ones. And I told you yesterday how one of Chris Brown's baby's mom, Diamond, was throwing around some serious allegations saying Chris was harassing her boyfriends, among other things. Well, Chris's other baby's moms are coming to his defense, and Chris himself is also responding. So he posted on his Instagram story a lot, but I'm going to narrow it down. Not allowing me to have time with my child so you can run with a false narrative to the court is disgusting. I haven't seen my daughter in 7 months. I don't care about this bitter baby mama or who she date. I care about my child. I want to know what she tells Lovely when she asks about her dad. Well, Chris also reposted his other three kids, his three other kids' moms, with Royalty's mom, Nia, saying Chris is very present and active, end of story. Amika, who's the mother of Chris's daughter, Aiko, wrote, all of the children are very well taken care of and always will. And Chris's current girlfriend, Jada, wrote, everyone is overly taken care of. Stop being ungrateful. Well, Diamond, of course.
1: AKA the check arrives on time every month.
2: Exactly. Diamond, of course, saw all of this, got pissed off, and posted a video saying that Chris doesn't even try to see their daughter Lovely.
3: Did I not just invite you to one of her biggest accomplishments in her life, to New York Fashion Week? And did I get a response? No. Weren't you already on your way to New York for a tour? For a show you had going on? Right. I thought so.
2: She also addressed the other moms, saying she is definitely not bitter.
3: Everybody knows that he belongs to the streets. So why would I be bitter about that? Bitter about what? Jada? Jada? Amika? Oh, hell no. Nia? You couldn't pay me to be bitter, baby.
2: So the other thing that people are kind of getting on her about is that she has him blocked. So people are like, why should a man have to jump through hoops? Because in more of her video, she's explaining that, yeah, I understand it's hard to get through to me because I have you blocked, but you've always found a way to reach me when you need something. So if you really want to see your daughter, you can find a way. And people are criticizing her because why should you be making her father jump through hoops to see his kid?
1: What you want is like, you know, the pursuit of the beginning of the relationship. Not the he doesn't want to pursue you when he's like, oh God, I just got to deal with her nonsense. Here's the check. She's going to be a pain in the ass.
2: And that's what other people are saying, too. It's like, Chris, just because you're paying child support on time every month doesn't mean that you're a good father. There's more to it than just paying financially and taking care of your kids.
1: It means the kids are taken care of with clothes and all that
2: right,
1: stuff.
2: Right, exactly. All right, here's Leroy with your good news.
6: All right, so here's the deal. Music has always felt like a friend to me. I'm dead serious. The kind of friend that can meet you wherever you are, lift you when you're down, bring back a memory, or keep you company when you need it. That's why I love seeing programs like Young Musicians Unite, bringing free music education to more than 20,000 students across 131 schools in Miami-Dade County. The program is giving kids the opportunity to learn instruments, build confidence, make friends, develop leadership skills, and become part of something bigger than themselves. And that's the beautiful thing about music. It's not just about learning notes or playing an instrument. It can become a lifelong companion, a creative outlet, and a source of connection. For these young people, they're not just learning music, they're potentially discovering a friend they can bring with them for the rest of their lives. And that's your good news.
1: It is the Get Up Crew. Giving away $1,000 today. Also today, what's the most embarrassing reason that you had a call for help for? Like 911 or something like that. Or like a stray, help me, help me. And it was ridiculous. We're going to do that today. And, of course, another second date update. We do one every single hour. And the one next hour is freaking hilarious, man. Hilarious. Apparently, another thing on the list of things that could destroy a relationship is excessive hunger. And you'll understand why. S710 Get Up Crew.

0: Get Up Crew, Romero, Melissa, and Leroy. Good morning, everybody. I might have forgotten to put on deodorant this morning. I'm trying to like replay my steps, and I don't recall doing that step. And I'm kind of sniffing myself, and I don't know if it's because I have that thought in my head, but I'm like,
1: did you put on like lotion? Because I know you like to put on like
0: I put everything.
1: Girly
0: lotion.
1: Like
0: I throw on cologne. Spray. I spray Victoria's Secret body lotion on my nuts and my butt. But
1: no deodorant.
0: No, I don't think I did. And I always used to make fun of people when they're like, I forgot to put on deodorant. And I'm like, how do you forget to put on deodorant? And now I'm in that bucket.
1: What's the conclusion?
0: I don't know, because I'm smelling myself and I don't know if my brain is shifting to, oh, I do kind of smell a little stank under there. Because I've been thinking that I forgot to put it on, or if, because I kind of at the same time almost smell like that deodorant smell too, but that could just be like, you know, like stale weed when you walk in a room and you knew someone smoked at some point in the day, someone smoked in that room, you know? So I don't know. Have you ever forgotten to put on deodorant?
2: Yeah, it's happening.
0: You got
2: until about 10 o'clock if you didn't put any
0: and then I'm going to get right.
2: Before you start, catching whiffs.
0: Crap, man. I got appointments today. I feel bad.
2: Man, go to the store. Pick you up a little.
0: Real quick,
2: What's that? Travel.
0: Yeah. Just keep it in my car.
1: Mini size.
0: Just keep it in my car. You know what I love? I love women's deodorant. The little, like, the clear little gel one. It doesn't leave that weird stain.
1: Yeah.
0: It smells pleasant. I'm really fond of women's smells on a man's body.
1: I
0: do Victoria's Secret body spray on myself.
1: It's funny because I know women that wear men's deodorant for whatever reason. They think it's got, either, I don't know if it's the smell or if it's, they think it lasts longer. I don't know. But I follow a couple women on Instagram who use men's deodorant.
0: I love women's deodorant all day, baby. It's like, it's not too powerful, but it works. You know?
1: I like Secret.
0: I don't remember the last time I smelled like a woman, like BO on a woman. Smell it on dudes all the time.
2: Oh, wow. That's a good point.
0: Isn't it true, though?
2: Wow.
0: You smell like stinky dudes. You smell their BO all the time. When was the last time you smelled just like straight up BO on a woman?
2: Wow. I can't think of a time.
0: They do a phenomenal job.
1: Wow.
0: You should see my wife's nighttime routine. I'm sure Tina has a crazy one, too.
2: She keeps it like, she's very secretive with it.
0: Yeah, Nicole's not secretive with it. I just don't like stare at her, but I see her doing. I see her doing a bunch of stuff like before bed. I'm like, damn, I got to step. I do the basics, brush my teeth, I wash my face.
1: Yeah,
2: I know that sound. Good to go after that. It's almost time to go when I hear that.
1: Yeah. When you're waiting for her to get ready.
2: Literally, I love it. Times where you hear all the spray, body spray and everything. Yeah.
1: That's my last step before leaving the house every day is the spray.
2: Man. Ladies putting in the effort and taking care of themselves and whatnot.
1: I did my teeth whitening last night.
0: Oh, really?
1: I do teeth whitening a couple times a week. My skincare every morning and every night. Always. It's an extensive process, too.
0: How often do you do the teeth whitening? Is like part
1: twice
0: of the regular.
1: A week. I use the, if anyone wants a recommendation, it's called Snow. Kim Kardashian's mother, Kris Jenner, was an endorser for it a while back, and I got it. It's actually really cool. It's one of those, is it LED? I don't know. It's that you get like a mouth guard, and then you put the stuff on, and then you sit and you go up to like 30 minutes with it on. I do it twice a week.
0: See, the reason that the beauty stuff works with women is because it's super surface. So like the teeth whitening, right?
1: Yep.
0: If you walk around with jacked up teeth, you can't be like, oh, look at my teeth whitening. You should buy this. But like, not that I stare at Kim Kardashian's mom, but I don't ever remember looking at her and going, her teeth are freaking
1: brown. Well, her teeth are probably fake now at this point. She's probably got veneers, but
0: whatever,
1: who cares?
0: Man. Yeah. They're white. All right, cool. I'll try it out.
2: However, there's a lot of women out there that are hypocrites, and I got to call it out. I saw a video yesterday. A man put on some cologne. And his wife came right over with a vacuum cleaner trying to suck the cologne.
1: Oh my God, stop it.
2: And it was meant to be funny, but in the comments, and yes, the comments were meant to be funny too, but low key, they're serious. Man, y'all can do all that and smell delicious, smell so good. But the second, if you're in a relationship with a man, he does it, It's like, where are you going? What are you doing? Yeah. Tina was like, if you put on a cologne, where are you going? You ain't got the... And she was joking, too. I said, listen, it's not like cologne was just invented. It's been around for a minute. I can't go out smelling good.
3: Do you guys wear cologne to work?
2: Yes. Sometimes, if I'm in a really, really good mood and I remember, I'll throw a little some, but most of the time, no.
0: I do. I have, but I also have different...
3: Yeah,
0: I'm very much like a woman. Like I have my daily cologne going to work.
3: Daily perfume. And then like if I'm gonna go
0: to if I'm gonna go to like a party, you know, I have a little cologne for that. A dinner, a little different cologne for that.
3: Same.
0: I do.
3: It depends on how important.
0: I'm the world's hairiest woman.
3: Yeah. Oh my gosh. Depends on how important the party is. Like I have my Louis Vuitton. It was like a almost $300 bottle of perfume. That's only for very special occasions. Yeah. So it lasts. I've had it for over a year. But then I have my middle of the road for like, you know, special occasions. And then I have the bottom of the barrel for just everyday work stuff.
0: Yeah.
3: Because it's like, you know what I mean? You use it more often, so it's less money to replace it.
0: You just want to
3: You want to smell nice, but you don't want it to take over the room.
0: You want it to, you know, block out if, for instance, you forgot to put on your deodorant like I did this morning. But I have until 10 o'clock. I'm good. As soon as I get out of here, I apologize to anybody who I come across. Slow motion for me. Slow motion for me. Moving slow motion for me.

0: All right, get ready for a hilarious second date update on the 10s. On the way with Romero, Melissa, and Leroy, the Get Up Crew. And it's brought to you by our friends at Town Fair Tire.
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0: time for a second date update on the Tens with the Get Up Crew, Ramiro, Melissa, and Leroy. I dare you to try not to laugh after hearing this. It's brought to you by Staples. 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
0: Hey, Nick.
3: Hey.
0: What's up, man? You're looking for Beth?
3: Yeah, I am, actually.
0: Okay, what happened?
3: Pardon me, man. I'm a little bit nervous here, man. It's just, so me and Beth, we went on this date, right?
0: Mm-hmm.
3: And the date was pretty much, we're supposed to go to our house, Netflix, get some takeout food, and just chill.
0: Yeah.
3: That was the plan originally. But apparently, when she called me like in a real panic state, like screaming type. And I'm like, what's wrong?
0: What happened?
3: Well, apparently there was a knife stuck in her foot.
0: She had a knife stuck in her foot?
3: Yeah, she had a knife stuck in her foot. And she told me to come, you know, she said, call the ER. I said, don't call 911. I'll be over there.
0: Mm-hmm.
3: So I get there. I pick up. We get to the hospital and everything else. But what I didn't mention to you is that she's real prissy, like real pretty, pretty. Porcelain doll. There we go. Porcelain doll.
0: Okay.
3: Hair done, makeup.
0: Yeah.
3: Toes, nails, everything. But when I ain't gonna lie, when I got to the house, her hair looked like. she had like a real some tatted up sweatshirts. You know, like we've seen them old 80 movies.
0: Yeah.
3: When, you know, when a girl breaks with a guy and she eating a whole bunch of Haagen Dazs and bonbons and got that real. She had one of them sweaters on. You know what I mean?
4: Okay, and, that is so specific. Yeah. I can't even get that visual, but okay.
0: Please tell me you didn't make a comment about her appearance.
3: No, not even. Listen, I didn't care about none of that, man. I'll be honest with you, man. I like her vibe, so I wanted to hang out with her. But, you know, like I said, so when we get to we in the ER and stuff like that, right? We in the ambulance. I'm sorry, not the ER, the ambulance. It was mad awkward. I mean, she said a couple of things here and there, but she didn't want to give me no eye contact. The body language was just like off. Mm. It was just like weird vibes. So we get to the hospital and everything else. Same thing. She just gave me weird vibes.
0: Are you implying it's because she like felt embarrassed because she wasn't looking?
3: I mean, I will hope not. Cause, I mean, again, the way I look at it is like this, man. If a person don't like a person of parents,
0: right,
3: they're not going to stick around. They're going to get up and jet.
0: Okay.
3: I didn't do any of that stuff.
0: So if we call her up and she says that, anything like, you know, that she felt like she wasn't pretty enough when she had a knife stuck in her foot, we could be like, yo, but Nick doesn't care. He likes you for you, Beth. Okay, we got it.
3: I mean, I took her to the ambulance for crying out. I mean, I took her to the hospital.
0: Like, yeah, yeah.
3: You know what I mean?
0: All right, I got you. All right, we'll give her a call for you next, all right?
3: Thanks.
0: All right, second date update on the 10th.

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2: All right, so we just spoke to Nick, who's looking for Beth, because their last date consisted of basically a trip to the emergency room because Beth got a knife stuck in her foot.
3: Oh, yay, yay.
2: And Nick is thinking that when he showed up at her house, he said that she's normally a girl who likes having her makeup and her hair done and all that stuff, but that apparently she wasn't ready. The knife got stuck in her foot before she was ready, and he says that she was acting weird towards him the whole time, so maybe he's thinking that she felt, I don't know, ugly, embarrassed. By the way, do you know why she got the knife stuck in her foot?
4: So she told me she had a boxing hand, and apparently the knife slipped off the box and just ran in her foot straight through.
3: I can't hate on that. I've had something similar to that happen to me before. So.
2: A lot of people.
4: Really?
2: Yeah, because, okay, I know exactly what it was. I can tell you exactly what it was. Melissa, and I bet you would you too, when you go to open a box with a knife, you put the knife as far as possible and bring it towards you, don't you?
3: You're supposed to do it away. I learned that the hard way.
2: Yeah. Okay. Yeah. Come on, man. That's a lesson learned for everybody. Knife away. In case it slips, it won't go through your foot like poor Beth. All right, Nick, we're going to call her for you right now. Stay quiet, okay?
5: Hello?
2: Hi, is this Beth?
5: Yeah.
2: Oh, yes. Okay. So, Beth, this is Ramiro, Pebbles, and Melissa, the Get Up Crew show. Can I explain why we're calling?
5: This isn't about me rescheduling my appointment today?
2: No, this is...
5: What?
2: No, so this is the Get Up Crew show. We're a radio show. And we got your phone number from a gentleman that knows you and wanted to ask you out on a date. We're going to tell you the guy's name. And if you agree to go on a date with him, we'll let you pick... whenever you're free. You tell us when you're free, like when you could do the date. You tell us the restaurant you want to go to, the time, all that stuff. We just want to see if you and this guy get along. So we'll pay for all the food and drinks for just one date to see if you guys have a chemistry.
5: Well, okay, I literally have no idea what you're talking about. Wait, who called you?
2: Okay, so we got a call from a guy named Nick.
5: Are you serious right now?
2: I blocked him.
5: I blocked him.
2: Oh, yes. What? So he told us that, but he's confused because he said that the last time you guys hung out was like the situation, like in the ER.
5: Yeah, and that's exactly why I blocked his ass.
2: Okay, so is it because he said that you felt kind of embarrassed about your appearance?
5: What?
2: He said that you like having makeup and your hair done and stuff. And that
5: you cannot possibly be that much of an idiot.
2: What was it that happened?
5: Okay, so you know how he brought me to the ER? Do you know about this? Like,
2: yeah, he said...
5: I'm a klutz. I dropped a knife in my foot, right?
2: Yeah, okay, yes, he told us that.
5: Okay, and that's all he said?
2: Yeah, he said that you dropped a knife on your foot because you were opening something up, and what else is there?
5: Okay, let me tell you my side.
2: Okay.
5: I was rushing to get ready because I was supposed... Like, we were supposed to be getting together. Like, he was supposed to be on the way to my place already.
2: Mm-hmm.
5: And then I just got out of the shower, went to the kitchen, opened a box of makeup that I ordered. Like, I was rushing, and then I'm also a huge klutz, and I just dropped the knife right in the middle of my foot.
2: Yeah, he said that you called him up panicking.
5: He was like, don't call 911. I'll be right over. So I sat and waited.
2: Uh-huh.
5: And even though he lives less than 10 minutes away, it took him like half an hour to come get me.
2: It took him a half hour to come get you because he's 10 minutes
5: away.
2: Why?
5: Well, that is a great question. And the answer is because he stopped to pick up food.
3: Stop it. What kind of food?
2: No.
4: Hold on a second, man. You make it seem like I'm being an asshole. I gotta defend myself here.
2: Okay, well, first of all, hold on. So, Beth, Nick is on the phone right now. And he was listening to what you were saying.
5: Okay, all right. Well, then how the hell are you gonna defend stopping to grab food on your way to my house?
2: Yeah.
4: All right, look from this perspective here, right?
2: Uh-huh.
4: I'm in route towards you. The restaurant is in route towards your house. That's why it was set up to be there in that fashion. You want to
5: go shit. You said don't call 911. I'm on the way. You said that.
4: Right, and I was and I was on the way.
5: But you stopped to pick up food.
4: Because you want seafood. You want sushi. You like
5: that was before I stabbed myself. And then I didn't give a I just didn't want to die.
4: All right, so check it, right? The way how I look at it was this. Your foot got stabbed. The restaurant was right there. You want sushi? I figured to myself, hey, if you're going to be in the ER, might as well get some food. You know what I'm saying?
3: Okay.
4: And just go enjoy yourself.
3: So you got it for her, too.
4: I got it for her. Yeah, listen, I got some for me as well, too. Don't get it twisted. Like,
3: all
4: I got
3: right.
4: Some for me.
3: I
4: wasn't going to be Charmin White Knight and just botch food for her and not get enough for me as well. I ate my portion, you know what I'm saying?
3: Oh,
4: and I
3: Jesus.
4: Saved the rest for her. Like, what she wanted, I left the rest for her. She didn't even want to eat her food.
3: Okay, that's different. Eating your portion and saving the rest for her is different than you getting her food while she's going to be in the ER.
2: Would you still have gotten the food if the restaurant was, like, out of the way instead of on the way to her house?
4: I mean, given the circumstances, she said her foot was stabbed. Now she said she got stabbed in her rib cage or vagina or something. So, you know, I just figured, you know, again, I probably would have thought that over. Maybe. Depends on the house, how far it was. Depending.
2: Mm-hmm. I don't know if that's the right answer, but...
3: Right.
4: Did
2: you enjoy the sushi at least, Beth?
5: No, I lost my appetite after I stabbed myself.
4: Who fault is that? I did say you didn't touch your food. That's not my fault.
5: Oh my God. I can't right now.
2: I mean, he did end up... He did.
4: I saved your life. I came and saved your life. Come on.
5: You care more about edamame than me.
2: So is that no to another date, Beth?
5: No. What are you talking about? Why are you even asking me that stupid question? That's a stupid question. No.
4: Well, you know, it was neutral, damn it. Like, I would have taken you on a date, but I see how you carrying on around by now. You being so immature, like, hell no.
5: Okay.
4: This
5: is not happening. I don't know what, you're just like a delusional idiot. Just get out of my face.
4: I'm delusional. I saved your life, woman. And this is how I think I did. Next time I spent $40 on some damn sushi and a trip to the ER.
5: All right, I'm hanging up now. Okay, bye.
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2: Everybody has like a little nervous tick type of thing they do. They might blink a lot. They might, I don't know, scratch at their face, you know, things of that nature. Hers, put it this way. Her nervous tick caused him to bounce and never come back as far as a relationship. It is the grossest nervous tick that you would ever experience and hear about. And you're going to hear about it coming up at 8:10 with another Second Date Update on the 10s. Get Up Crew.

this is different. Chris Brown is getting trashed by one of his baby's moms and simultaneously getting defended by his other baby's moms. You'll hear about the whole situation next in the

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1: All right, is Chris Brown a terrible baby's daddy or is he a great baby's daddy? You make the call because he has different baby's mamas saying different things. That's coming up in the juice. And then Leroy has your good news. Melissa, go.
2: Okay, first up, though, Offset, we know, is known for his love of gambling, and we've seen him get into confrontations at
1: casinos.
2: By the
1: way, go to my Instagram and check out Melissa, or the Get Up Crew Instagram, and check out Melissa and Leroy.
2: That stupid hotel lobby trending video.
1: Oh, my God.
2: Leroy, you should have seen it yesterday. Romero was like teasing this for 20 minutes going.
1: I have never seen Melissa panic so much in my life.
2: She's like, 10 minutes.
1: Yeah.
2: Eight minutes.
1: And her.
2: Six minutes.
1: For what? For what? For what? And I said, nothing. Does it involve me? Yeah. Well, what is it? And I'm like, Melissa, what secrets are you hiding? What do you think? I said, relax. I go, okay, tell me what is the absolute worst thing I could post about you. And she said, a picture of myself I don't like. And I said, okay, well, it is. Does involve like a picture of you, and I can't guarantee that you're gonna like it. I go, but just know that I'm not posting it as like, I'm gonna post this terrible picture of Melissa. And all of a sudden, she relaxed.
2: Well, it's still, when you're up to something and you're making it known, everyone should be scared.
1: Oh my God.
2: I'm just saying.
1: She was so, I'm like, there's a dead body that she's hiding somewhere.
2: No. And if there was, I wouldn't tell you. Going back to Offset, though, another video of Offset at a casino has gone viral, this one in Paris. Now, in the video, you see Offset arguing with casino employees because it seems like someone moved his placeholder at his table and started playing, which is a no-no.
3: This is not the little kid. This is high limit. Yes. Nobody touch my
2: He's right.
3: I put the disposable card.
4: I can say for you.
3: And he's letting people play for me in my spot. I'm betting $10,000. I'm winning. I'm betting $10,000. I'm winning. I beat y'all out of $200,000. I will f***ing leave. But it's the problem is I'm betting high. You need to treat me like how I'm betting.
2: I know I'm going to explain this for people who don't gamble. I know it sounds like he's being a douche, but he is 100% in the right in this situation. So I used to be friends with a girl who was a very high stakes blackjack player.
1: Wink, wink.
2: No. I don't play blackjack. Are you kidding? And I used to sit and watch her play in high limit in the same type of room that he was playing in for hours. And first of all, you can reserve your own table. That was his first mistake. He should have reserved a table. You can reserve a table all to yourself.
1: And then create the like who you want to sit with you?
2: Yeah. Or have no one sit and play with you at all. My friend used to play. Yeah, my friend used to play by herself all the time. Wow. So when you are playing at a table, you have the right to get in. Not all casinos, because I know Encore locally here in Boston does not allow it, but in most casinos, you can put a placeholder down in your place and get up and go to dinner, even go to the bathroom. Go have a cigarette.
1: I'll be back in 2 hours.
2: Yep, exactly. Some casinos put limits on it, but for the most part, when you're playing high stakes like he was, you can do that. And in a game like blackjack, where everyone that enters the game affects your hand,
1: right?
2: That placeholder is not touchable. The dealer can't, the pit boss can't, you can't allow somebody to sit in that seat and play hands. Mm-hmm. It's just not allowed. And apparently they let somebody sit in his place and was playing hands for him. And that's a big no-no. And I completely understand
1: a level of the gambling ecosystem that I am nowhere.
2: Yeah, no.
1: Near. Question.
2: It's yes.
1: That's random, but I feel like you're going to know the answer.
2: Yeah.
1: Could you do that with a human being? Like, I'm like, oh, I'm going to go have dinner. Melissa, just sit here.
2: No.
1: Don't play for me.
2: No, because especially if it's a busy time, if someone's sitting in that place, they are expected to be playing. Oh, you can put someone there and have them keep playing your hand.
1: Yes.
2: Well, it would be their hands at that point, technically, because you can't play for someone else. No, if that's the answer to your question.
1: No, but
2: someone
1: can
2: take
1: your
2: place until you get back, but they're playing their hands.
1: It sounds like a silly question, but one time I was at the casino with a friend of mine. I'm not going to say it was Melissa, but it was. And her friend hit for a jackpot in a slot machine.
2: Yes.
1: And she goes, Melissa, sit here. I'll be right back. And she just left.
2: Oh, yeah.
1: And didn't come back for about 30 minutes.
2: She went to have a cigarette.
1: And Melissa was just sitting there, like, holding her place until she finished her cigarette.
2: That's allowed, too.
1: And there was a guy next to Melissa with a wad of cash just waiting with Melissa to pay her friend.
2: To pay the friend. Yeah. Yep. Now, Offset, by the way, just to give you a heads up, he is saying that this whole encounter was a skit to promote his upcoming album, which everyone's calling him out for and saying, no, it wasn't. So
5: I don't know, because I saw the teaser for the song, which I'm excited.
4: because it's a sample of Jodeci's Freaking You.
2: Mm-hmm.
4: And I love Jodeci. Yeah. But I think in the teaser, I think he is walking past a casino. So it could be. Yeah. I don't know.
2: It could be. It comes out on the 23rd. So we'll find out for sure. And I don't deny that it could be, but I don't know. The timing of it's is interesting to me. I can officially say now with confidence, though, that Drake will not be winning any Grammys next year, despite dropping three very successful albums this year. Well, because he didn't submit any of his albums for Grammy consideration. Experts say Drake would have been a sure thing for nominations in all of the rap categories at the very least. But Drake has always been critical of the Grammys and the voting process, even rapping in his song, "This album, I'm never submitting it because I know they'll never consider it." And of course, people are criticizing the move, saying Drake has a lot of hate towards the Grammys because Not Like Us won Song of the Year and Record of the Year in 2025. And I told you guys yesterday how one of Chris Brown's baby's moms, Diamond, was throwing around some serious allegations, saying that Chris was harassing her boyfriends, among other things. Well, Chris's other kids' moms are coming to his defense, and Chris himself is also responding. He posted on his Instagram story, "Not allowing me to have time with my child so you can run with a false narrative to the court is disgusting. I haven't seen my daughter in 7 months. I don't care about this bitter baby mama or who she dates. I care about my child." Chris also reposted his other three kids' moms with Royalty's mom, Nia, saying Chris is very present and active, end of story. Amika, the mother of Chris's daughter, Aiko, wrote, "All of the children are very well taken care of, always have, always will." And Chris's current girlfriend, Jada, wrote, "Everyone is overly taken care of. Stop being ungrateful." Well, Diamond, of course, seeing all this, got pissed and posted a video saying Chris doesn't even try to see their daughter lovely.
5: "Did I not just invite you to one of her biggest accomplishments in her life, to New York Fashion Week? And did I get a response? No. Weren't you already on your way to New York for a tour? For a show you had going on? Right. I thought so."
2: And she also addressed the other mom, saying that she is definitely not bitter.
5: "Everybody knows that he belongs to the streets. So why would I be bitter about that? Bitter about what? Jada? Jada? Amika? Oh, hell no. Nia? You couldn't pay me to be bitter, baby."
1: Chris Brown's going to be one of those dudes when he's older. He's going to be like sad. It's going to be like Shaquille O'Neal, there's, you know, where he's like this, got this big mansion, and he's addressed it. He's like, "I've got this big, huge house, but nobody to share it with."
2: Aww.
1: Because like, he's got no wife. His kids really, they semi talk to him, but he doesn't have a great relationship. But it doesn't seem like Chris Brown's going to have a great relationship with his kids. You know what I'm saying?
2: I mean, listen, according to what the other moms say, he's got great relationships with his kids.
1: According to the other moms, the check arrives on time.
2: I'm just saying.
1: You know who else is going to be like that, by the way? Alone, rich, but super lonely. And he just cemented that with a thirst trap that I saw him post the other day. Ryan Seacrest. That dude is going to be. Did you see the thirst trap he put up the other day?
2: No, I didn't.
1: Him at the beach with his abs.
2: Ryan Seacrest thirst traps are not in my algorithm.
1: No, look it up. He's in great shape. But he's going to be that old man who's like, "I busted my ass, worked my ass off. I can afford anything I want, but I have nobody.
2: All right.
1: I'm alone. It's just me alone on the beach.
2: Damn.
1: Lifting weights."
2: Here is Leroy with your good news.
4: All right. So for me, music has always felt like a friend, the kind of friend that can meet you wherever you are, lift you up, bring you down, it'll lift you up, bring back a memory, or keep you company when you need it. I've absolutely been there. That's why I love seeing programs like Young Musicians Unite bring free music education to more than 20,000 students across 131 schools in Miami-Dade County. The program is giving kids the opportunity to learn instruments, build confidence, make friends, develop leadership skills, and become part of something bigger than themselves. And that's the beautiful thing about music, people. It's not just about learning notes or playing an instrument. It can become a lifelong companion, a creative outlet, and a source of connection. For these young people, they're not just learning music, they're potentially discovering a friend they can bring with them for the rest of their lives. And that's your good news. Real quick, anybody out there, you guys aren't going to know what this is, but I have this drum machine. It's called a MPC 1 Plus.
1: Mm-hmm.
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1: What is the most embarrassing reason that you had a call for help for? Like, you're like, I could potentially get stuck here. I could potentially lose a limb. I could potentially die, but oh, God, it's so embarrassing that I have to ask somebody for help. 833-973-0969. I got not one, but two examples coming up next. Get up. What did you say?

0: 96.9. Get up, crew. Romero, Melissa, and Leroy. Did I tell you my wife helped some guy who got nailed? He was on a motorcycle and got nailed by a car.
1: You did tell me that.
0: Yeah, last week, some dude. She was going to take a right onto a street. Mm. The motorcycle went to go around her, but there was a car coming out from that street taking a left. Motorcycle nailed the car. It was really the guy on the motorcycle's fault for trying to go around my wife.
1: But still, though.
0: It went flying. She said he rolled over the car twice, landed. She immediately ran out to go help him. And the guy's like, he thought he was going to die. He was all jacked up. Yeah, that's a cool story, right? When I just told you, you're like, oh, my God, I hope he was okay.
1: Yeah.
0: You call for emergency. Like, that's like a real reason. Why'd you call for emergency? I got nailed. I was on a motorcycle, got nailed by a car, broke both my legs. That's acceptable. Imagine calling for emergency services to help get rescued because you got stuck in the mud at the beach, which is what happened to a woman. She got stuck up to her knee, not even like quicksand up to your shoulders. She was stuck up to her knees and was like, I can't get out of here. I'm going to need assistance, and had to be rescued by like rescue personnel, not even someone else on the beach. That's embarrassing. Or another story, which is God, people are going to think I'm a terrible parent, where a kid got his head stuck in a fence at a playground.
1: I saw that.
0: And they had a call to get the kid rescued. The mother's sitting there. You know, she's like happy, but at the same time, embarrassed. That happened to me one time with my son. Almost, it didn't. But the whole time, I'm like, oh my God, I have to get him out of here because if not, I have to ask somebody for help. And they're going to think, you're an idiot of a father. Not a bad dad. You're an idiot of a dad. We were waiting in line at like a donut shop, and there was the wall, and then they had the little, bar, kind of just like a little bar away from the wall, almost like a railing type of situation.
2: Okay. Yep.
0: And there was just enough space between the railing and the wall that like you could kind of stick your arm in a little bit, kind of like up to your forearm or so. But my son was crazy young at the time.
2: Yep.
0: He stuck it in past his elbow, and then he was like,
2: Dad, Lord.
0: He couldn't get his arm out. We're in line. I'm panicking. I'm like, this is going to be such a bad situation, and everyone's going to think I'm an idiot. Man, I literally said to him, I said, this might hurt a little bit.
2: Oh, no.
0: No, and luckily, I don't know how I did it. I figured out the physics, the math, and I turned his arm the right way and pulled, and it just slid out.
2: Oh, wow.
0: But, like, I was ready for a scream.
1: Embarrassing,
0: Oh, my God. I was like, I don't want to be that dad to be like, can somebody help me? My son's stuck in the wall. No. So that's what I'm talking about. An embarrassing reason that you had to be basically rescued out of a situation. You were going to get stuck in something.
1: How many naked calls are we going to get? Got stuck in the tub.
0: You were going to get, oh God.
1: You never know. That?
0: Can you help me out? You were going to lose a limb or something like that. 833-973-0969. The most embarrassing reason that you had a call for help or ask for help. Get up, crew. Romero, Melissa, and Leroy.

0: you're a good parallel Parker, right? You're a good parallel Parker.
1: I'm pretty good. I'd like to think I'm better. Sometimes I don't always get it on the first try, yep. but it usually takes me no more than two. I'm pretty decent, yeah.
0: Okay, well, coming up, I got a competition for you.
1: Jeez.
0: It's the Get a Fruit. Romero, Melissa, and Leroy. We were talking about like the most embarrassing reason you had a call for help in public. Brittany, go ahead.
2: Good morning, guys. How you doing?
1: Hi.
0: What's up?
2: Hi. I think it was when my now husband and I, we were boyfriend and girlfriend at the time. I had to call my mom to ask for money for help because our flight got delayed and then canceled a couple times. So I had to ask her for money for not only a hotel, but for a bus ride back from Miami all the way up to Boston.
1: Oh,
2: 30
1: Jesus.
2: Plus hours later.
1: How much was that bus? I'm curious. Bus fare from Miami to Boston.
2: 500 something, I think, for the two of us.
1: 500? A flight is
2: easily,
1: cheaper than
2: yeah.
1: that.
2: What? I know.
1: We had to do
2: what we had to come home.
1: Listen, the audacity lately. Can I just say?
3: Uh-oh. Here we go.
1: No.
3: Here we go.
1: Why is it?
4: Uh-oh. I already know where you're going.
1: Flights are supposed to be the quickest mode of transportation.
0: Right.
1: How have flights now become the cheapest? I say cheapest. They're still very expensive. But if you're looking at bus fare and trains.
4: Trains is the one that gets me.
1: Trains, you have got to have some audacity to be charging what trains charge. Like, why is it more money to get on a bus or a train than it is to fly now?
4: I've heard that part of the reason is they think the experience of being on the train is special.
1: Okay, get over yourself.
0: That's some good BS.
1: Like, get over it.
0: We were actually going to, we're going to New York in a couple weekends, and we were going to take the kids to go see Hamilton. And we were like, let's do the train. And then we saw the price, and we're like, let's drive.
1: Good luck.
0: Yeah, no.
1: Like, what a crock. I'm sorry. I mean, I understand fuel and everything, but still, like... yeah. Come on, man. That's crazy. So you could get, like, if you're going from Boston to New York, a train ticket, if you're taking the Acela, what, $500 maybe? That is ridiculous.
4: And it is fun to go, because when I was a kid, my family, we would go to, let's say, like, Philadelphia or whatever, and we would take the train.
0: Yeah.
4: And it was fun. It was, you know, it was different.
0: I've never ridden a train like that.
4: Really?
0: I've done, like, you know. The computer.
1: Oh, you've never been on like an Acela or like one of those?
0: Never.
1: Oh,
0: never. Man. That's why I was excited.
1: I did do it to New York a couple times. It is cool. Like they have that car.
4: The car.
1: The
4: go
1: food
4: get
1: car.
4: To eat.
1: Yep.
0: Yeah. I want to experience that.
1: It's cool.
4: Exactly.
0: Not that much.
1: It's not $500 cool.
0: Not that
1: cool.
0: much. Yeah.
4: Just crazy.
0: That's
4: I'm sure somebody from Amtrak or something going to hit us up.
1: Of course.
0: Yeah. Melissa's like, open up the Strait of Hormuz right now. She's going to go political.
1: It's just, I don't understand. I just don't understand why. I get prices being high, but why is it higher than a flight? Maybe someone can explain that to us. Because the flight would be most normal people's, what they would prefer to do. Not me, because I hate flying. But if I could take a train to Florida every time I went to Florida, I would.
0: What?
1: But I would. Yep. I absolutely would.
0: Dude, suck it up. Take a pill and take a nap and suck
1: it. I hate it. I hate flying that much.
0: That's crazy. All right. Coming up in 5 minutes, you're going to win $1,000. All right. So get this. Get ready for this. Either put in 45911 on your phone right now to get ready to text to that number, the word I tell you. 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Those three ways you can win $1,000. And it's coming up from the Get Up Crew. 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
2: 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Her nervous tick was so disgusting that he had to break up with her.

0: nowadays, everybody wanna talk like they got something to say, but nothing comes out when they move their lips. Just a bunch of gibberish. But I'm back like they forgot about
1: you. All right, couple things. 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So you can check them out on Causeway Street, all right? 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
1: Yolanda.
4: Yes.
1: What's up? You're looking for Brad?
4: I'm looking for Brad.
1: Okay, so what happened?
4: Well, I mean, we met online. We went on a date. We had a great time. But he's completely disappeared.
1: After one date? Okay, so did anything happen, or?
4: I mean, I felt really bad about this, and I think he was kind of pissed about it. I was almost an hour late for the change.
1: Uh-huh. ¿Por qué?
5: Not a good start.
4: I had problems at work, and I had texted him and told him, you know, I'm on my way, I'm going to be late. I told him the whole, like, I kept him up to date, you know?
1: Yeah, but I mean, being late could be like 5 minutes, 15, 20. You said you were almost an hour late.
4: Yeah, that's what he said. I mean, apparently he was traumatized because he thought that I was, you know, do that thing where you're like, I'm on my way. And then you like kind of never show up.
1: Yeah. That's funny.
4: So, you know, I mean, obviously I showed up and I don't know. I'm not sure what happened.
1: Okay. So besides that, nothing else. Can you think of anything or?
4: I mean, nothing else sticks out. You know, eventually he said it was cool that, you know, he forgave me for being late. Mm-hmm. Yeah, so he said, but I could tell it was kind of bothering him because, like, he was barely eating. And, you know, I just don't want to think that I'm really that person because I'm really never not.
1: Yeah. So you're not usually late for dates?
4: No, I'm never. Like, I'm one of those, I'm early for everything, you know, always on time. Okay. You know, I just feel like we could be, he's kind of got potential for a long-term relationship, you know?
1: Yeah,
4: he's good looking, he has a good job. From what he tells me, his family.

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2: We just spoke to Yolanda. She's looking for Brad. The big thing that sticks out is that she was almost an hour late for their date because she was dealing with crap at work. And she said that she was updating Brad, but he started feeling like that she was doing that thing that people do where sometimes they want to mess with somebody and be like, yeah, I'm on the way. I'm almost there. And then just like never show up.
3: I have a friend who does that and I know they're doing it. So I hate that.
2: Yeah.
3: Just be honest.
2: Yeah.
3: You know?
2: But she said other than that, you know, date was pretty good. And she said that she just feels like there's like a little more potential there for another day. She kind of wants a little make good because she's normally not a late person. So we're going to call him. Yolanda, you still there?
4: I'm here.
2: All right, stay quiet. We're going to call Brad right now.
5: Hello?
2: Hi, Brad?
5: That's me. What do you need?
2: Brad, this is Ramiro, Pebbles, and Melissa, the Get Up Crew show. Can I explain to you why we're calling?
5: Wait, who is this?
2: It's Ramiro, Pebbles, and Melissa, the Get Up Crew show.
5: Does this have to do with the burst pipe at the hospital?

0: No. Can I? We're calling about something else. Something good. Can I just explain?
1: I mean, you woke me to a sound sleep, so yeah, do what you want.
0: Okay. this is good. It's a good thing. So we got your phone number from a girl that knows you. And she feels like you have a good chemistry and would love to go on a date with you. So we're giving you a call on her behalf. And we'll let you know who she is. And if you agree to a date with her, we'll let you pick whatever place you want to go to whenever you want to do it. And we'll pay for everything, the food and the drinks, just for one date.
1: I heard you guys are covering everything. So, I mean, I like that.
0: Yeah, okay. Yeah, it is a free dinner. So it's a free dinner or lunch or whatever you want to do with Yolanda.
1: Oh, wow. Are you serious?
0: Yes, we are serious. Now, okay, so she explained to us that you might be a little upset because you felt like she was blowing you off for the date, so that's why you're blowing her off. Is that it, or?
1: I wish that was the reason. That girl is literally the grossest human being on the planet.
2: Okay.
0: Why?
1: No, I don't even want to say. It's disgusting.
0: Trust me. Listen, when I say that we've heard it all, I don't think you're the grossest out. What is it?
1: All right. So her and I were at dinner at a restaurant in public. And she was just sitting there picking at scabs and then leaving them in a pile at the table.
2: Okay.
0: That's gross.
2: No way. That did not happen.
0: That is gross.
1: Yeah. I know, right? And the worst part is I think she ate them.
0: What?
2: No, what? Come on.
0: Okay, we need some answers.
3: Stop making stuff up.
0: So, yeah, Yolanda's on the phone, Brad. I believe she's still on the phone. Yolanda, you there?
4: I'm here.
2: Please tell me he is exaggerating or he saw something that looked like scabs.
0: Are you picking at your scabs at the table?
4: Yeah, it's just a thing I do when I'm nervous.
2: Okay.
1: That's your nervous thing? Can you chew like a straw or stake your leg like a normal person?
4: I don't even realize I'm doing it half the time.
0: But where is the scab? Is it like where on your body?
4: I mean, I have a few. Like, I have one in my forearm and one in the back of my arm.
1: It was gross. I didn't even notice them until she started picking at them like she's an animal or something like that. I'm just sitting there talking to her about my family and she's just scratching away and leaving next to her tuna tartare.
4: It just means that I'm really into you.
1: That doesn't make me feel any better.
2: I was gonna say. Yeah.
1: And the other thing is, hold on, really quick. What happened to the pile of scabs on the table?
0: Did you eat them?
4: No. I just put them on my plate so the waiter could take them away.
1: Are you serious? That's why he gave me the dirtiest look when I gave him a normal tip.
0: Hold on. So while she's picking at the scabs, what were you doing, Brad?
1: Dude, I was literally like staring into her eyes to the point where I felt creepy for not looking away. It was awful. It was awkward.
0: So Yolanda, if we can get Brad to it, because I think he may agree to another date, it sounds like. If we can do that, is there a chance that you can control your urge to pick and scratch at yourself?
4: Yeah, like I said, I don't even realize I'm doing it when I do, but if I focus, I can not do it.
1: Well, you can do that focusing with some other guy, because I'm kind of one and done with you scabbing the gross.
2: Okay. Wow. He's already got a nickname for her.
4: You're making it sound so much worse than it was.
5: Scabby McGroom's.
1: No, it was worse than I made it sound. Trust me. Even the other people in the restaurant were looking at you like the weirdo that you are.
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0: He wasn't being nosy. He wasn't. But he overheard an argument between the girl and her roommate. And he was like, yo, I'm out. I am out. I did not need to hear that. It's a Hall of Fame classic. Second Date Update on the 10s. 9:10.

0: 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All right? 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
3: 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I got

0: now it's time for what's hot and trending.
1: Chris Brown's problem, it's not that he hasn't found the right woman yet. It's that he keeps having babies with the wrong women. E-N, women. To the point where, like, they're fighting each other about whether or not he's a good dad. Melissa has details on that coming up in the juice. And then Leroy's got some good news for you. Melissa,
2: yes.
1: Will you please speak?
2: But first up, though, Offset is known for his love of gambling, that we know. We've seen him get into confrontations at casinos in the past, even getting shot earlier this year at a casino.
1: Well, he got shot and he's still gambling. That is...
2: next level, yes.
1: Dude had a gun in my face one time when I was younger at a park.
2: Really?
1: Ask me if I ever went to that park again. I never went to that park again.
2: Wow.
1: Never. Not even in the daytime.
2: Damn.
1: Hell,
2: I didn't hear that story from you before.
1: You would have had a whole different life, Melissa.
2: Wow.
1: He would have popped. I would have been dead. And where would you be doing right now? It'd be Melissa
2: Leroy.
1: Probably
2: the same thing.
1: Yeah. Melissa Leroy. But with who? With who is the question?
2: Oh, I got you. Yes,
1: yeah.
2: You're right. You're right,
1: Romero. Different.
2: Well, another video of Offset at a casino has gone viral. This one in Paris. In the video, you can see Offset arguing with casino employees because it seems like someone moved his placeholder at his blackjack table and started playing. And that, my friends, is a no-no.
3: This is not the little kid. This is high limit. Yes. Nobody touch my I put the disposable card.
4: I get the receipt.
3: And he's letting people play for me in my spot. I'm betting $10,000. I'm winning. I'm betting $10,000. I'm winning. I beat y'all out of $200,000. I will f***ing leave. But it's the problem is I'm betting high. You need to treat me like how I'm betting.
2: You can stop right here. For those of you who he is coming across wrong, and he does sound like a douche, but he is 100% in the right in this situation. If you are playing high stakes at a high limit table at a casino and you have your spot at that table and you want to get up and go even have dinner, you can get up, go to the bathroom. I mean, there's limits, but you can get up, go have a smoke break, whatever it is.
1: Get up and go to dinner.
2: You put a placeholder at that table and no one is allowed to sit at that spot and play your hands. That's just the way it is. If you ask anybody that goes to a casino and plays not even high limit. They usually allow it low limit too, but high limit, it's a lot more serious because you're playing with a lot more money.
1: Do you have to give like a when I'll be back? You know how sometimes you go to park and they're like, how long do you think you're going to be parked for?
2: Yeah, typically you would let the dealer know what you're doing. Like, I'm going to go to dinner. I'll be back in a couple hours or whatever. Yeah.
1: Never come back and they're going to be like, yo, we've been holding this thing for like 7 hours.
2: Fun fact. I was at a casino in New Jersey probably like 8-9 years ago. And I was playing, I don't really play tables, but I was playing blackjack at the time. And there were two seats to my right that had the placeholders at them. I was at that table for maybe 3 hours. Nobody was coming back. And I'm like, what's going on? They're like, well, these guys play about $15,000 a hand. So they said they'd be here later on this afternoon.
1: Wait, you can play $15,000 a hand next to somebody who's playing? How much were you
2: typically
1: playing?
2: No, but every casino has their own rules.
1: Yeah.
2: This one was like, there was no limit.
1: Wow.
2: So, yeah. So they were like,
1: I'm learning so much about gambling today.
2: Yeah, yeah. Well, it's not a good thing. I was pissed because I'm like, so you're telling me that these guys, because there was no other tables that had that game available at the time.
1: Yeah.
2: And they were saving these two seats for people who may or may not come later on in the day just because they spend so much money. Yeah. So it's possible.
1: Interesting.
2: But regardless, in regards to
1: Offset, again, why I say that Melissa should start a social media channel where she just explains. Mel, I will watch guy who explains like football formations.
2: But
1: seriously.
2: Basic gambler knows this information already.
1: Yeah, but okay.
5: You're not targeting the basic
1: gambler.
2: Yeah. Okay, okay.
1: You're targeting people who are, recreational or don't know. Yeah.
2: Right.
1: Again, I just told you, I watch a coach who explains football formation. Like, I know nickel dime, all that stuff, but he was is why the A got what I'm, and I'm like, oh, cool.
2: Right,
1: extra insight.
2: Mm-hmm. Offset, by the way, said this whole thing was a skit to promote his new album. So we'll see. It's coming out the 23rd. Drake is not going to be winning any Grammys next year. That's because he simply did not submit his music. All three of his albums, he did not submit for Grammy consideration. He even rapped about it in a song saying, this album, I'm never submitting it because I know they'll never consider it. And a lot of people are criticizing the move, saying Drake's just salty at the Grammys because remember last year, Not Like Us got Song of the Year and Record of the Year back in 2025. And I told you yesterday how one of Chris Brown's baby's moms, Diamond, was throwing around some serious allegations about Chris harassing her boyfriends. Well, Chris's other baby's moms are coming to his defense, and Chris himself is responding. He posted on his Instagram story, "Not allowing me to have time with my child so you can run with a false narrative to the court is disgusting." Now, he also reposted his three other kids' moms with royalty's mom, Nia, saying he's very present. End of story. Amika, mother of Chris's daughter, Aiko, wrote, "All of the children are very well taken care of." And Chris's current girlfriend, Jada, wrote, "Everyone is overly taken care of. Stop being ungrateful." Well, Diamond, of course, seeing all this, got pissed and posted a video saying Chris doesn't even try to see their daughter lovely.
0: "Did I not just invite you to one of her biggest accomplishments in her life, to New York Fashion Week? And did I get a response? No. Weren't you already on your way to New York for a tour? For a show you had going on? Right. I thought so."
2: And she also addressed the other mom, saying that she is not bitter.
0: "Everybody knows that he belongs to the streets. So why would I be bitter about that? Bitter about what? Jada? Jada? Amika? Oh, hell no. Nia? You couldn't pay me to be bitter, baby."
1: Maybe you're bitter because you're the one who thought you could turn that hoe into a housewife and you couldn't. It's okay. Yeah. It's all right.
2: Yeah.
1: Don't listen. I've been saying for years that if I could do it all over again, I would go into therapy, move to the West Coast, and just do straight up only cater to celebrities' kids because they're all going to be in therapy. Including all of Chris Brown's kids.
2: Time.
1: Like, I saw my dad more on stage from my phone than I did in person at a birthday party.
2: Wow. Here's Leroy with your good news.
4: All right, so music has always felt like a friend to me. The kind of friend that can meet you wherever you are, lift you when you're down. Ooh, baby, I must be. And bring back a memory or keep your company, keep you company when you need it. You know, we got phone calls earlier saying, crack it up at how you were just stomping all over the good news. With the music.
1: Well,
4: and they were just
1: music.
4: Laughing.
1: It's all different types of
4: they
1: music.
4: Enjoy it, so hey.
2: Oh, now there's God. Music.
4: And that's why I love seeing programs like Young Musicians Unite bringing free music education to more than 20,000 students across 131 schools in Miami-Dade County. The program is giving kids the opportunity to learn instruments, build confidence, make friends, develop leadership skills, and become part of something bigger than themselves. I'm just gonna let it roll. That's the beautiful thing about music. It's not just about learning notes or playing an instrument. It can become a lifelong companion, a creative outlet, and a source of connection. For these young people, they're not just learning music. They're potentially discovering a friend that they can bring with them for the rest of their lives. And that's your good news. The Juice and Good News is brought to you by the Massachusetts Educational Financing Authority, trusted by hundreds of thousands of families for nearly 45 years. 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
1: Lovely. Get Up Crew Ramiro, Melissa, Leroy. If you are a good driver, you're going to want to hear about this competition that they just had in Philly. And I'm sure we'll be spreading nationwide soon, right? Hi, 969.

0: 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Get up, crew. A couple things. It's Ramiro, Melissa, and Leroy. A couple things that I love and that I hate. One, the parallel parking championship was held in Philadelphia, October 3rd. All right, Mario Zucca, one shot Mar. Took home the title. I love it. The parallel, because what they do
1: parallel
0: is,
1: parking championship.
0: Yeah, I feel like you could do this, Melissa. They have different different versions, like different rounds, I should say. One is, it's one shot, so no. You, boom, got to nail it.
1: Oh, you don't have two chances?
0: You just, boom, you just got to do the
2: one
0: old.
2: One shot as in.
0: You do the one pulling, boom.
2: That's it. No adjusting while you're in the spot.
0: Nope.
1: Oh,
0: like who can
1: damn,
0: probably get it the best?
1: That's tough.
0: Yeah. The next one is tight squeeze. So it's probably the cars are like, you probably just have like a little more than a car length to get in there, which reminds me of one time I was with my wife and we saw this old lady going to a parallel park. And I was the whole time, I'm like, what is she looking at? There was no space for her car. Like if you took her car, aligned it next to the area, the space, and slid it in, like pushed it in, it would have just made it. This old lady, you know what she did? This is how you can tell this bitch had money. Either money or CTE, old lady or Alzheimer's. She goes in, hits the car in front of her, backs into the car behind her, and starts 4 to 5 times going boom, boom, boom, boom, boom, boom, boom, boom, boom, boom, boom, boom, boom. And then she got out, she looked, and she kept it moving. She kept it moving. I was like, yo, she just created her own space. So that's tight squeeze. And my favorite, under duress, which features hecklers and simulated traffic.
1: Yeah. No.
0: And I have.
1: That's pressure.
0: I have been that person.
1: Yep.
0: Who's going to park when there's traffic and there's people outside. And you do a little panic situation. Yep. And I finally go, I'm out.
1: I give up. I've done that too.
0: And I drive off. And then it's like you have to park like really far away. Yep. So no one will know that it was you.
1: And I'm a good parallel parker, I have to say. But I do. I get nervous too. If I feel like people are watching me, I leave.
0: I'm passable. But like when it gets to the point where you know people are watching, where they're like, let's see if this bitch is going to do this. Because I've been the guy who, on the other hand, when somebody's finally parked, I give them the old.
1: Of course.
2: I'm the king of parallel parking.
0: Oh, wow.
2: Not every time, but a lot of times when I do it, somebody in the area, strangers, they always go, good job. That was nice.
1: Admiring your work.
2: Or a car that goes by, like, they'll just give me the hand.
0: No, because parallel parking is one of those things where someone nails it, you got to, like, go
1: it's
0: out
1: impressive.
0: Of your way. Yeah, there's a few things. Like, it's almost like complimenting the chef going, like, man, that was a really good-ass meal.
1: Right.
0: I just want you to know that.
2: You can't use car cameras, right? You got to go old school with it.
0: The arm on the side?
2: Yes, right? I'm talking about for this contest.
0: Oh, for the contest?
2: Yeah.
0: Backup cameras and self-parking features were strictly banned.
1: Oh, God.
0: Good. To keep the contest fair.
2: That's what I'm talking about.
0: There's people who would hurt their neck now because they don't know what that's like.
2: The little secret is, and I'm probably going to get it wrong because I have to be in the car to actually describe it. But when you're backing up and you're looking out the driver's side mirror, when your trunk kind of passes the back end of the car that you're trying to parallel park in, that's when you start to turn.
0: Okay.
2: And trust me.
0: Wait, are you talking about
1: I love the strategy.
0: Turning in forward or backing
2: in? When you're backing in.
0: When your trunk.
1: Wait.
0: Passes.
2: Yeah.
0: Because I usually
2: passes the end of the car that you're backing up past.
0: Okay.
2: All right. First off, don't be.
0: How far ahead are you parking? I line up my front side, like a passenger side door. I line it up with the back wheel.
2: No.
0: And then I just immediately cut hard and then adjust and then give it one more little front motion. I don't one shot it. I two shot it.
2: The way I'm describing is would help with the one shot.
0: Yeah. Oh, so you're getting way up there and then and then doing a tight. Oh, okay. I haven't learned that technique.
1: I have a random question, and this is going to be a very old reference to the amazing show Seinfeld, because there was a big debate. Have either one of you tried to front park, like pull in front ways? to a spot.
2: No, I don't.
1: Because that's frowned upon. You can't do that. That's like.
0: I've tried it.
1: You get a back in. Front, you can't get in correctly if you're front. Unless there's a huge space.
0: Yeah, if it's massive.
1: If it's, but if it's small, you can't do a front park. It just, you won't work.
0: And it also messes up the flow of traffic. It's the whole thing.
1: Right.
0: You have to let people know.
1: It's etiquette.
0: You hit that blinker, boom, and, and then the car behind you is like, oh, okay, he's going to back in. Let me. One time, a friend of mine, you know what that son of a bitch did? A dude pulled up to do it like how you parked, like way up. And he and he whipped it, knowing that the guy.
1: Oh, you can't do that. That's etiquette.
0: He whipped it in front way, and he nailed it.
1: No.
0: And the dude was like, what are you doing?
1: You can't do that.
0: He goes, I didn't know that you were going to park there. I'm I'm like, bro. I said, you just almost got us into a fight because you did know he was going to park
1: there. That was the whole Seinfeld episode. That's what it was about.
0: Oh, really?
1: Yes. George was trying to back in. Dude came up from behind him and tried to go front ways, and they both almost collided and spent the entire day because neither one would move their cars.
0: Yeah.
1: It was a spite thing.
0: My friend risked death, and the son of a bitch pulled it in one shot from the front. And I'm in the passenger seat, and I'm like, now I'm going to have to get into an unnecessary fight.
1: That's
0: because my friend was wrong.
1: And that's when it's not worth it, because even if you do succeed and you get the spot, you're going to be worried the entire time you're gone that someone's going to come and slash your tires at the least.
0: Yeah, yeah,
1: you know what I'm saying? At some point, it isn't worth it anymore.
0: So that's something that I like, and now on to something that I don't like is, you know how we keep hearing about like microplastics and things? They're like, don't even drink water out of a plastic bottle because you're going to get some microplastics. Don't use those plastic utensils when you go to whatever, Chipotle, because you're going to get microplastic. Tell me why scientists just made a cookie out of recycled plastic and they're trying to convince us to eat it.
1: Okay.
0: Are you out of your damn mind?
1: I'm okay with that.
0: Are you out of your mind? You're saying the plastic might leak into my water from the bottle holding it, but you're saying we made cookies, but it's okay because we removed the bad stuff. It's plastic. It's basically a cookie toy. And you want people to eat it? That's up there with like... I'm still not like a big fan of 3D printed food, and not because it's I don't even know if it's bad for you or not. It's literally the title 3D printed, like 3D printed salmon, 3D. Because to me, I know you're using like all different ingredients and just mushing it together and stuff, but the term 3D printed just gives off a bad vibe. You know what I'm saying? I'm like, nah, I'm good. I'll have the dead animal, please. But one day, people are going to
1: I'll have the plastic cookie.
0: Yeah. I'll have the plastic cookie. Get ready for a Hall of Fame classic. Second date update on the 10s, 9-10 with the Get Up Crew Hot 9-6.

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1: Yeah! Waking you up.
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1: 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Okay, all right, good. Hall of Fame Classic, second date update on the 10th. 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
2: All right, so if you're just joining us, we spoke to Tamara, and she's looking for Keith, and she thinks that he's blowing her off because she doesn't have maternal instincts. Why? Is it because she doesn't want kids? No. It's because they were over her house, a neighbor knocked on the door and said, "Hey, my cat just had kittens. Do you want one?" And Tamara said, "Ugh, no," and closed the door. And then Keith made a comment like, "You don't have any maternal instincts," and she's like, "No, it's not that. I just don't like animals." So who knows? Maybe it could be the maternal instincts. Maybe it's because you don't like animals, and he just pictured a family with like 5 cats and dogs and all that stuff. Who knows? Who knows? We'll call him right now. Tamara, are you still there?
3: Yes.
2: Okay, stay quiet. We're gonna call him right now. Okay.
3: Okay.
4: Hello?
2: Hi, is this Keith?
4: Yeah, who the f*** is this?
2: Wow, sorry for waking you up. This is Ramiro, Pebbles, and Melissa, the Get Up crew, calling you.
4: I don't care. You ain't got to do no... I don't give a f*** who this is. Lose my number. These robocalls annoying, bro.
2: No, it's not a robo. No, we're humans. Just let me explain. We got your number from a girl that you know. We're going to tell you her name. She gave us your phone number. She wanted us to call you because she feels like you guys have a chemistry and she'd love to go on a date with you. So... here's the thing. If you, we'll tell you her name, and if you agree to go on a date, then we'll pay for any date that you choose. You can tell us the restaurant, you can tell us the day and the time, and we'll reserve everything, and you guys just eat and drink for free and see if you get along.
4: Oh, shit, dog. You had me free food and drinks. What I got to do?
2: All right, beautiful.
4: I'm up now.
2: All right. All you got to do, just say yes. Just say yes to a date with Tamara. Remember her?
4: Dog, I know the you didn't wake me up for that girl.
2: Well, she called us because she wanted to. So let me ask you. So she said that last time you hung out that she thinks that maybe you don't want kids, or that she doesn't want to have any kids because she didn't want a free cat. Is that what it is?
4: I have no idea what the f*** you're talking about, dog.
2: So she was overanalyzing. So why are you blowing her off?
4: She ain't got to overanalyze that, dog. She a hoe.
5: What?

0: for real.
1: Like,
0: she do you know? Did she tell you she f***ed her roommate's brother?
1: She did what?
0: Yeah.
1: How?
0: Yeah, yeah. Well, okay. I don't know if they f***ed, but she definitely ate his ass.
2: Okay, all right. What is happening?
3: You know what?
1: Did you witness that? How do you know this?
3: Oh, my God.
0: Yeah, because I heard her and her roommate arguing. So I'm over there, right?
1: Uh-huh.
0: And she went to the kitchen to get, like, some leftovers and some like that.
1: Yeah.
0: And then she opened the fridge and the food was gone. So she go in the roommate room. She mad as hell. She go in the room, and they going back and forth. She's like, girl, I know you didn't eat my leftovers. And the roommate's like, yeah, like you ate my brother's ass.
2: Oh.
1: What?
0: No, I'm not making this up, bro.
3: My God.
0: So, I heard it. I know what I heard, bro. You, if you hear eating ass, you know you heard eating ass. That ain't some shit that you don't hear, right?
1: Uh-huh.
0: But she come out talking about some, let's order some Uber Eats. Like, I didn't just hear her talk about eating somebody's ass in the other room.
2: Okay.
1: Did you ask her if she ate her roommate's brother's ass?
0: No, bro. Like, what do you, when you find out somebody eat butt, what you say? Hey, boy, how did it taste? Did you pretend it didn't taste like shit? You know what I'm saying? So I was like, man, look, I got to go. I got to work early. I wasn't even off that next day. I lied. Like, I got to work. And I blocked it, man. I ain't talking to this motherfucker since, bro.
1: Oh, man. Well, listen, I'm not saying that your story is a lie, but maybe we can get the full truth because Tamara's on the phone right now, I believe, listening. Tamara.
4: Hey.
1: Did you hear what Keith said? Is what he's saying true?
4: What part?
0: What do you mean, what part? The part about you ate your roommate's brother, dog.
3: Oh, my God.
4: I mean, man, that's a long story. But, no pun.
1: So, wait, what happened? Give us the short version.
4: Okay, so long story short, like, she walked in the room. I was messing around with her brother, and she's been weird with us ever since, and I just don't know why. She just won't let it go.
1: She won't, like, what? Yeah, I mean, you're both adults. Like, were you either in a relationship or something, or?
4: It's a little bit complicated because he was in a relationship, and his girlfriend and her was, like, best friends, so it kind of messed up their relationship, you know, and she just won't let the go.
1: Yeah. How long ago was it that this happened?
4: Like a month ago.
0: A month?
2: Oh, no. My God.
0: I thought this was years ago. This is like a month ago when we started kicking it.
2: Oh, my God.
4: It was before we started talking.
0: Yo, bro, you're a terrible. Dog. She a terrible person, bro.
4: No, the hell I'm not. No. It was just a bad moment, you know, and it just kind of like got out of control.
0: So, I'm just confused. So, like, when she walked in, was y'all like having sex, or was the booty tooted up and you were just eating?
2: Okay. Oh, can we get the visual?
4: It was the second one.
0: I did the right thing, y'all. I did the right thing ghosting her. Y'all wasting y'all time with this.
2: Wait, what about the free food you wanted?
1: Yeah, maybe we could discuss this over a meal. Like a nice, succulent...
0: Okay. Nah, y'all crazy. I don't even know what I'm going to talk about.
4: That counts for something.
0: Nah. I don't even know what to talk about. Yo, can I get some wings? Did you suck them off? Did you eat his butt? Like,
2: No,
0: I'm good.
4: You ass.
0: Yeah.
1: So, is that no...
0: Hey, I'm good, bro. At least I ain't no hoe like you, old booty.
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0: All right, it's coming. We're going commercial free next, baby. It is the Get Up Crew, Romero, Melissa, and Leroy. 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
1: 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If you went to a wedding where during the vows, the man accidentally called his bride the sister's name, what would you do? What would you think is going to happen?
2: I think you got to give him a pass.
1: You got to give him a pass.
2: I think you got to give him a pass. And here's why. There's a good chance he's nervous, right?
1: Yeah.
2: There's a good chance the sister is in the wedding, right?
3: Like right next to her.
2: He could be so nervous that he's just like, he might just be looking at the sister and just blurts out the name by accident.
3: Yep.
1: And you know what? Even more evidence to that, Your Honor, is that the sister's name is Emily and the bride's name is Emma. Oh, so, yeah, he said Emily instead of Emma. So the woman forgave him. She forgave him. She said, listen, he was nervous. She defended him. She goes, I'm not going to hold it against him. Mm-hmm. I'm not going to let him mess up my best day ever. And my sister's my best friend. If he said somebody who wasn't my sister, I would be more concerned than if he said my sister. Now, the weird thing is, this was kind of a shotgun wedding. These people were together. They were together for about 10 weeks and she got pregnant and all of a sudden, so.
3: Wait, say that again?
1: I said they were together for about 10 weeks and she was pregnant.
3: Okay.
1: And she was like, I want to get married before the baby's born. Which makes me think that there's a different version of being nervous at the wedding. There's the, oh my God, it is so nervous.
3: Yeah,
1: so many people
3: that
1: here.
3: That changes
1: the
3: it
1: love
3: a little.
1: Of my
3: I
1: life.
3: Think.
1: And the, I really don't want to marry this chick.
3: Yeah.
1: And her sister is kind of prettier. Yeah. Damn, man.
3: Yeah, that changes it a little bit.
1: That changes it a lot.
3: You know what's really sad is when you said that to me and you asked what the first thing we would think was, I would think it was a skit. That's where we are in 2026.
1: No, you know what's funny?
3: I think everything that I see is a skit.
1: I had
3: everything.
1: To see the video to make sure that it wasn't like...
3: That it wasn't fake.
1: That it wasn't fake.
3: Exactly.
1: Yeah, like the manufactured reaction and stuff. People aren't good at doing that. They're really not. I'm like... And even... When they're decent at it, I'm like, really? You just happen to have a camera set up in the corner of the room for this situation? Come on, man. But people don't care. They're just like, yo, did you see the argument that couple was having in the car? Yeah, with the camera propped up perfectly to catch both of their angles and all that stuff. Oh, my God. I got a friend who, I don't know if you guys have been to like a gym recently. Because,
3: just the one here in the office when it's usually just me and Leroy.
1: I'm talking about like a gym the joke, anybody who goes to gyms on a regular basis, they have a joke about a certain time being, you know, tripod city or whatever. So I have a friend and she was like, so my boyfriend hasn't been to a gym. She goes, he hasn't been to a gym in years. She goes, and he's not on social media. So he didn't know like the tripod culture. She goes, and he went to the gym the other day and moved somebody's tripod.
3: No.
1: She goes, and now we have to switch gyms. Oh, and now we have to switch gyms because that is a no-no, in case you don't know. There are people who go there that take more time to set up.
3: Yeah, I'm so glad that I'd
1: work out.
3: So uncomfortable if that was. So you know. I just couldn't.
1: Oh, it's crazy. All right, show's over. Leroy's coming up next, and we'll talk to you tomorrow. Okay? All right. Have a great day. Go hello, suave, baby.

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1: afraid. Yeah. It's been a ride. I guess I had to go to that place to get to this one. Now some of you might still be in that place. If you're trying to get out, just follow me. I'll get you there.

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6: I don't understand why. 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
1: 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Here's Kaylani. Fold it.

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0: All right, so coming up this hour, music from Akon, Drake, French Montana, and more. Now you got Shaggy. He lying too. Tell her it wasn't me. Worst advice in music history.
1: You made her catch you?
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1: With who?
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2: All right.

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The Boston Bruins are back in action, and Ramiro, Melissa, and Leroy in the morning will have a free hockey hookup. 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

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It's Ramiro, Melissa, and me, Leroy. 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
1: 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Good luck.

Yeah. Yeah. 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

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We are Boston's number one for throwbacks in today's best hip hop. Shagai Leroy, y'all know I'm a Tupac fan through and through. And I am happy to announce, inform some, remind others that Tupac's ambitions as a writer now has over 1 billion Spotify streams. Not everybody can claim that.

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today's best hip hop. I love seeing families doing their thing. And the most recent is Latto and 21 Savage. 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Congratulations to them. I heard Latto's coming to town too. I think in November. I'm pretty sure. But you ain't

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96.9. It is October 6th, and let me just make sure I got everything right. Yes, I do. 1992, Common released his debut album, and in 1998, Cypress Hill released their fourth album. It's hot.

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Tuesday, we're watching throwbacks at today's best hip hop. It's Melissa on your radio. Hope you're having a fantastic Tuesday afternoon. It's so beautiful out today. Coming up this hour, we get Bad Bunny, Eminem. 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

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I love going into that Black Magic store. 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I can't wait to see everybody out and about tonight in Salem. My favorite time of year. 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

Well, I'm going to guarantee you Drake is not winning any Grammys next year. He didn't submit any of his albums for the Grammys. He said he wasn't going to. And people are saying, is it because Kendrick did so well last year? Hmm? On 96.9.

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It's Romero, Melissa, and me, Leroy. 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

video of Offset going off at a casino for removing his placeholder at his blackjack table. He said it was for a skit for an album. And I'm going to tell you right now, think what you want about Offset, but he was absolutely right. You don't do that. I'm sorry. You just don't. Especially playing high stakes like

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He did not submit any of his albums for Grammy consideration. He even rapped about it in one of his songs this year that he wasn't going to, and he's not. So, yeah, don't even look for Drake to be attending the 2027 Grammys. 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

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Great to go look at foliage, go apple picking, wear your sweaters. Got mine on today. It's Melissa on your radio. On the way this hour, Destiny's Child, Pitbull, here's Akon.

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I'm 96.9. Here's Kalani.

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1: Damn, little mama. 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

0: 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And you get three of his kids' moms defending him. 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

one of my favorite Neo songs, one of the most brilliant songwriters of our generation. It's Melissa on your radio. Hope you guys are having a fabulous day. Coming up this hour, we got Meek Mill, Sean Paul. Here's Jay Sean, Hot 96.9.

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Drake will not be winning a Grammy in 2027. He didn't submit any of his albums he released this year like he said he wouldn't. He's sticking to his guns. Is it maybe because of Kendrick?

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0: Yeah, this album is dedicated to all the teachers that told me I never amount to nothing. 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
1: Yeah, yeah.
0: And to all my peoples in the struggle, you know what I'm saying? 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